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1: A woman flying from Fort Lauderdale to Haiti got caught trying to smuggle a gun onto a plane by stuffing it inside a full uncooked chicken. 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
1: Green Mountain, that's my green tea that I'm drinking right this second. 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
1: Anyway, well, good luck, Peyton.
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2: Hey, Brooke, good morning. You're on the air.
3: Good morning.
2: Hi.
3: So I was calling you guys because I wanted to tell you about my bird.
2: Hello, bird.
3: I have a little cockatiel, and her nickname is John Jay.
2: Oh.
3: It would make my day if you guys could guess why I would call my little bird John Jay.
4: Especially when you said her name. Her nickname is John Jay.

0: Oh, I got a good one.
1: Uh-huh.
0: Is she highly critical of everything you do?
1: Does she like...
2: That's not
1: why. Does she like it when plans cancel?
2: No.
0: Okay. Does she not like any new friends?
2: True.
3: Is she a Virgo?
4: Does she just peck and peck and peck
2: I'm
4: until you bleed?
2: Sure.
1: Does she talk but says the word irregardless?
2: No. So I call her John Jay because she is obsessed with feet.
0: That's hilarious.
4: How did that go so there first?
0: Right? Yeah, we definitely failed that little test.
4: How is she obsessed with feet? What kind of bird is that? I love that bird.
2: It's a cockatiel. They're the ones with the little yellow feathers on top of their head. But if your toes are out, she will make a beeline to get to your feet. And she doesn't, just sit there. No, she licks my toes.
3: Oh, my gosh.
4: Oh, wow.
0: Oh, weird. Little bird tongue.
2: Yeah, it is weird. I didn't know they could do that until I got her.
4: Can you get me a video of that? I'd like to post it on Unfug Feet and see that.
0: That's going to blow up. That's going to blow up.
1: Are you kidding? That could be the video of the year.
2: Pay me for that, okay?
4: Oh, there's a video of Katy Perry of her little puppy licking her toes, and it blew up in the foot world. And I was like, I wonder if anyone, if there was a bird licking toes, how crazy it would be. That's crazy.
2: Maybe I need to get on one of the apps.
1: Yeah. You do. You might have a whole thing.
0: You've got something here,
4: Birdfeet, birdfeet.com. Well, thanks, Brooke. Thank you so much.
2: Yeah, thanks, guys. It was nice talking to you.
4: You too. Thanks. Thanks for listening.
2: Yeah. Bye.
4: Hello, Bird.
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3: Aaron, did somebody sell something to yours? That's what happened on War of the Roses.
4: What family heirloom did you sell?
5: Maybe her wedding ring.
4: Caleb.
6: Beanie Babies. I've been selling the Beanie Babies.
7: What? Yeah, so my mom had given me a camcorder because I was having a baby and I was too poor to buy anything like that myself. So this was before smartphones were popular. I still had a flip phone. Well, I recorded a few things like little messages to my son I was pregnant with, and I thought I'd show him someday. So later I was like, oh, I should record the baby, and found out it was sold. I was really upset at the time, but now, honestly, I forgot about it until I got asked this question.
3: So they sold a camcorder, and on the camcorder was the tape with the video of your son.
7: Yeah.
4: Oh, that's sad.
5: Tragic, actually, don't you think?
3: Yeah.
5: Never going to get
4: I'm
5: that
4: back. I'm
5: shocked
4: that you say that, Richard. You throw pictures of your kids away.
5: Well, I know what they look like. It's fine.
8: But I almost wonder if you could track down who bought it, because unless probably by now they taped over it.
3: You know, it'd be interesting.
7: And, like, camcorders aren't really a thing anymore.
3: What if your son? Then, what if your son becomes a very, very famous actor or president of the United States, and somebody has that tape, and they can be like, "I had the tape of when he was just a little kid."
5: That's what you got to do to get the camera back. You need to make your kid the president.
3: But anyway, what else are you going to say?
7: I had another interesting one though. This one's a little more interesting. So, It cracks me up still whenever I think about it, especially because this lady was a hoot. But I worked at a Denny's with this feisty older lady. So one day she pulls up in this brand new looking Camaro. And honestly, I thought she was borrowing it or something. I'm like, dang, Willis, you know, bought yourself a sports car. And she said, no, I stole that car. And I laughed and I'm like, no, seriously. Or she said, no, seriously, I basically stole that car. And I'm like, what are you talking about? Especially because she's a feisty old lady. I honestly wouldn't be surprised if she pulled some Grand Theft Auto or something. So she tells me that this dude had just went to prison and left his girl in charge of all his stuff.

0: and she knew the girl would basically fold on him while he was away. So she asked for the car, and the girl said, sure, $3,000. And so my friend Lois was like, what a dumb broad, but I'm not going to argue with that price. So the girl, she went to the MVD, got a power of attorney form for that vehicle, and she told the guy she just needed it to renew the tags. And once she got it, back from the guy in prison, my coworker Lois, she went and got the $3,000 and had herself a brand new Camaro. And this thing was only like a couple years old, less than 40,000 miles on it.
1: Let's go.
0: Dying.
2: And then he got out of prison and killed Lois.
3: I was going to say.
1: I'm going to need that ride back.
0: Be careful. What if somebody comes after you or something?
1: It was like, they got to catch me first.
3: Yeah. I would be nervous about the retaliation on that one.
2: Thanks, Aaron.
0: Yeah, exactly. But it fit her well. She was a crazy old woman. But yeah, thanks, guys.
2: Joanna, good morning. What did someone sell of yours behind your back?
4: Good morning. My brother actually sold my Xbox.
1: What a jerk.
4: He went down to my room and got my Xbox. And I had like left it at my parents' house. And for some reason, he was there visiting. And yeah, he just went down to my old room and grabbed my Xbox and sold it because he said he needed money for his car.
3: Wow. How rude.
4: I know.
5: How long did it take you till you found out he sold your Xbox?
4: Well, the guy at the pawn shop was one of my friends. He was like, hey, your brother's here. He's like, is this your Xbox? Because you were just talking about the Xbox that you got because I was playing games. And I was like, are you shitting me? And he's like, no, I think this is yours. So he told my brother that. He's like, hey, I can't sell it to you yet. Give me a few minutes. I might have somebody else buy it like outright. And I showed up at the pawn shop to get my Xbox.
2: And you got it?
4: I did, yeah.
2: Way to go.
4: I was mad, but I got my Xbox back.
2: Way to go, Joanna. Hey, thank you for listening. Thanks for calling in.
4: Thanks, and bye, guys.
2: Bye-bye.

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3: Hello, good morning. John Jane Rich, can I help you?
4: Yes, hi. I'm calling because it says the best part about being single.
3: Yeah, what's the best part about being single?
4: Well, not worrying about your husband stealing your identity.
5: Oh.
4: Or racking up credit card debt.
6: Sounds personal.
7: That's terrible. Did that happen to you?
4: Yes, it actually did.
5: I would imagine most of the people that you date wouldn't steal your identity. So, I mean, you could go back out there and be okay with that, I would think.
4: Yeah, I don't know. I think now I don't want to date anybody because now it's like, what is your name? And I don't have a last name now. You know, I don't want to give anyone my birth date or let them know who my mother is because I'm afraid someone's going to try to steal my identity again.
7: How did you end up finding out that he was doing that to you?
4: Lawsuits.
7: Oh, wow.
4: So, I have lawsuits coming in my name.
3: What is your first name?
4: Yeah. Ryan.
3: Okay, Ryan. Well, that's not going to work because I was going to be like, how's the guy going to pretend to be Ryan?
7: No, that works. That works.
5: No wonder.
3: If you were Francine or Stephanie, you'd be like, how does this get, right?
4: So now, you know, dating is not an option.
5: Oh,
7: that's so sad.
5: You already went through it. Like, what are the chances?
3: What if she's dated three guys and all three stole her identity?
5: That would be a bad man picker on you.
3: I mean, you got to believe, Ryan, that you can find somebody that's not going to steal your identity. Now, I will tell you this. Someone stole my wife. My wife's roommate stole her identity in college, so I guess it can happen.
7: So terrible.
3: Right?
4: It can. And now it's okay. I'm okay being single. I'm at an age now where I have my kids, I have my life, and we're just trying to figure out what the next thing is to do.
3: All right, Ryan. Well, that's a good one. So that is a good reason to why it's great to be single.
4: Yeah, it's a wonderful thing.
3: All right. Thanks for calling in.
4: You're welcome. Thank you.
3: As a matter of fact, that leads me right into this thing. I saw this article from yourtango.com. It's subtle signs someone you love has a narcissistic victim complex.
5: What the heck is that?
3: Victim complex.
7: Define that. Yikes.
3: I don't know how to define that.
6: A victim narcissistic complex to me would be like they're always the victim.
3: So it says like they keep score of everything people have done to them in a loving relationship. It isn't healthy to keep score. A partnership should be equal, and neither partner should hold their sacrifices over the other's head. So does that
7: makes that sense?
5: I've done everything for you growing up, or one of those things. Is that what that is? I don't know.
3: Victimhood is real, and suffering deserves acknowledgement. But identity built around victimhood, particularly when it's paired with the entitlement and low empathy characteristic of narcissism, may perpetuate the very impersonal harm it claims to protest. Does that make sense to you guys?
5: Mm.
3: You guys keep asking me questions. I have to keep reading. I like the headlines. I just move on.
6: I think it maybe is saying that the two go hand in hand, right? Because if you're narcissistic, then you think everything's about you, right? It's all about you, me,
5: oh,
6: me,
5: yeah,
6: me,
5: and then
6: me,
5: you
6: me.
5: Throw the victim
6: and
5: in
6: And then
5: there.
6: You throw the victim in. So it's like if somebody is being, like, nasty to you, maybe if you're a narcissist, you're like, how could you? Like, I'm so great. There's no way that I could be that way.
7: Okay, that would make sense.
5: And maybe they don't move past it.
6: Yeah. Right,
3: so subtle signs someone you love has a narcissistic victim complex. They need you to recognize that they were wronged. That's one of the things. Narcissists don't just struggle to let bygones be bygones because of their need to be a victim. They demand that others recognize they were wronged. They view ordinary criticism as unfair treatment. Narcissistic people hate criticism.
6: Yeah.
3: Any comment or cause for concern is an attack on their ego.
6: That exactly goes. It's like, what do you mean you're correcting me? Even if it's just helpful. What I gave you was great. There's no way it needs anything else.
3: They can't admit that they contributed to the problem.
5: Well, that's all of us.
6: I know a couple of those.
5: Yeah. That's all of us all the time.
3: They believe they deserve special consideration. Healing from trauma is a journey. While average people will use resources available, narcissists would rather remain stagnant than grow. They're quick to act entitled. They see every boundary as an example of cruelty. When you're in love with a narcissist, constantly in a victim mentality, you may set boundaries, but a narcissist will see this as disrespectful.
5: Ooh, this doesn't sound like a good relationship.
7: This sounds toxic.
3: To them, setting boundaries feels like a sign of rejection. Ooh. They can't stand when someone else receives sympathy or attention. Narcissistic people hate sharing the spotlight with anyone else. Once they're no longer the center of attention, they throw a fit. It's immature, but these people can't help it. They can't accept what they did wrong. You can't help people who don't want to be helped, even if you love them. It doesn't matter how much you beg for them to change, but narcissists don't change.
5: Well, that's true. We know if you, like, you know, try to correct somebody like that, it's not going to go anywhere, so why bother?
3: They hold grudges. There's nothing good about holding a grudge, especially in a relationship, but for narcissists with chronic victimhood tendencies, they don't forgive you. You could write them a 10-page apology, completely taking the blame, and it would still never be enough. They overlook your suffering. Narcissistic people are quick to overlook another person's suffering, even if it's the romantic partner. They have no compassion for others, and it's hard for them to understand other person's

0: perspective or pain.
1: That also sounds a little psychotic, too.
2: I was going to say, It seems like a lot of narcissists lack empathy.
3: So then how do you keep a relationship if you're that other person?
1: You don't.
2: You usually don't, or it's toxic and unhealthy.
1: Run.
3: I was going to say. What if it's your family member, though? What do you do with that?
0: Well, it's just some people you love, narcissists. Yeah.
2: Well, right, and I think that's where, like, the emotional stuff comes into it, right? Like,
3: how do you try to set boundaries and nobody and they don't respect the boundaries? That's tough.
2: You got to cut them off.
0: Oof. So that's just a little information. I think that Ryan, who called in, might have been in one of those situations. Thank you, Ryan. Thanks for listening.
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5: Hello.
4: And if it's your birthday today, you are a Libra. And you share a birthday with Taylor Swift's husband, Travis Kelce, Kate Winslet, Bernie Mac, and Jesse Eisenberg. Libras, Kyle, for you. You're the delusional serial romancer. So peak Libra season means that you are addicted to the idea of love, but not actually putting in the work. You are stringing along like four different people who all think that they're the one, and you are leaving a trail of broken hearts while you decide who fits your aesthetic better.
6: Until you find the one.
4: Exactly. They'll be there. Once you guys commit, you really commit. That's true.
3: Let's say hi to Pam. Hey, Pam.
7: Hi.
3: What's your sign?
7: Taurus.
4: All right, Taurus, for you guys, the kind of lover that you are, you're low-key the possessive couch potato kind of lover. You don't want a partner. You just want a hostage with cute clothes. So once you claim someone, you drag them into your bed, you feed them expensive takeout, and you get personally offended if they suggest leaving the house for fresh air. But you will never, I mean never, define the relationship.
3: Okay, thanks, Pam. Claudia, good morning. What's your sign?
8: Good morning. I'm a Scorpio.
3: All right.
4: Scorpios, the kind of lover that you guys are is the psychological warden. You guys will skip basic dating and go straight for soul possession. You will dig up their entire internet history from like 15 years ago, interrogate them about their exes, and then hold their deepest secrets like collateral so they can never leave you.
8: Yeah, that sounds about right. You're definitely calculating every move, but that takes away from being spontaneous, but that's okay.
5: That's okay.
8: So, yeah.
5: You gotta make sure the outcome works in your favor, Claudia.
8: Yes.
3: Thank you, Claudia. Have a great day.
8: You too. Bye.
4: Hi.
3: Blanca.
9: Hi.
3: Hi, what's your sign?
9: Sagittarius.
4: All right, so for my Sagittarius, the kind of lover that you guys are, you're kind of the flight risk. You are passionate, like you are a passionate whirlwind lover right until the moment where they ask you, what are we? Because the second real commitment enters the building, you are suddenly getting an inch to pack a bag and disappear to another state for the entire weekend.
9: Yeah, that sounds like me.
4: Mm-hmm.
3: So okay, you. Cool. Thanks, Blanca.
4: Hard to commit for you guys.
9: Thank you.
4: Bye.
3: How about Pisces?
4: Rich, you are the tragic main character lover. You will fall in love with a stranger on the subway and build an entire 10-year movie storyline in your head. You love so dramatically that when a minor argument happens, you act like it's the downfall of a royal kingdom.
5: I'm not saying any of that's not true.
4: It's like, the world is ending. You don't love me.
3: How about Leos?
4: Yeah, I'm a Leo. We are the high-maintenance, trophy-seeker kind of lover. We love hard, but we love an audience even more. So we're going to treat our partner like an accessory for our Instagram grid, demanding constant public praises, grand gestures, and undivided attention at all times from them.
3: How about Virgo?
4: John Jay, you're the project manager. You will fall in love with someone's potential, and then you will immediately start trying to fix their life, fix their sleep schedule, reorganize what they're wearing, and managing their career like you're an underpaid life coach instead of a lover like you should be.
3: Okay. Thank you, Peyton. If you missed your sign there, I'll post it on our website, johnjayandrich.com.

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2: Good morning, you guys. I just love you both.
3: Hey, guys. It's time for Stacks and Hacks.
4: Yay.
3: I have stacks of information and Rich has life hacks. And the information I give you is just to take on throughout the day. And maybe you'll go, wow, I didn't know that. Like, I didn't know this until I found out this morning. Olive oil,
5: yeah.
3: Which I take every day, by the way. I drink it every night before I go to bed.
4: Wow. Okay.
3: Like I do like a shot glass, maybe more. I chug it out of the bottle.
4: Huh.
3: Supposed to be really, really good for you.
6: Yeah, you should try the olive oil ice cream at Salt and Straw.

0: Yeah. Olive oil is actually juice. Technically fruit juice, since olives are a fruit.
1: Ah.
0: I didn't know that.
2: Weird.
1: Just what, like Kyle's thing about ketchup.
2: But what is drinking olive oil supposed to do for you?
0: It has what's called polyphenols, Kyle, and it's really, really good for you. The guy, Brian Johnson, who's supposed to live to be 400 years old, he does it. So I bought his olive oil, and then I found a better olive oil. So now I just do it, and I drink it every night.
1: Extra virgin?
2: When you say polyphenols, I'm supposed to know what that does for me.
0: Polyphenols, I don't know what they are.
2: Okay.
0: But that's just something that they talk about all the time. It's got a high amount of polyphenols.
1: I got a cousin named Polyphenol. Okay.

0: 20% of Americans prefer a shoes-off household. Anybody in here do that?
1: Yeah.
0: Are you serious?
1: Yeah. Well, I mean, it's not like you got to take your shoes off like we've been to a place like that.
0: Yeah.
1: But nobody has their shoes on in the house, like, in general.
2: We wear shoes around the house, but I will say, like, if I go to someone's house specifically, like, if I go over, if I'm with Kadeem and his family, I can't, like, he's like, don't wear flip-flops. Like, make sure that you have shoes and socks on in case we have to take our shoes off. And I always never, it just never dawned on me.
3: My brother's a no-shoe house, but literally all of their shoes are in their garage. Like, they have shoe racks in their garage.
0: But they're barefoot in their house or socks in their house? Socks.
3: They don't wear shoes.
2: Well, they say that it brings, like, in all that bacteria.
0: Here in the studio's got COVID? Ever caught COVID?
2: I have.
0: You did? Rich, did you get COVID?
1: I don't think so.
3: I think we had it.
0: You had it?
3: Yeah, mm-hmm. In our house.
0: I think the two are related.
2: What, if you wear shoes in your house and you can get COVID?
0: You don't get COVID because you're so used to germs in your body.
3: We wear shoes in our house.
0: And I don't remember you guys getting COVID.
3: But yeah, we did.
0: Stovetop stuffing mix for pork does not have pork or any other meat, dairy, or egg ingredient in its current list.
3: Okay.
0: Stovetop stuffing mix for pork, no pork.
1: Well, it's just mix flavor. For pork.
2: Or is it like the pork bouillon flavor seasoning?
1: Yeah.
0: Health specialists claim they can tell how well you are aging by looking at one specific body part.
3: Your tongue.
2: Hands or your neck?
0: Hold on, one at a time. Rich says what?
1: Tongue.
0: Peyton, you say what?
2: Neck.
0: Kyle, you say what?
3: Your hands.
0: No. Let me read the whole article to you. Or not the whole, just the one word. Health specialists claim they can tell how well you're aging by looking at one specific body part, your glutes, your booty.
2: Well,
0: I want to know
2: like, do they look at the firmness? Do they look at the jiggliness? Do they look at the width?
3: The size?
2: You know
1: what? Gotta shake it.
2: The amount of grabbingness it has, I need to know.
3: How much talent? Motion?
2: What can that butt do?
1: How it looks in jeans?
2: Throw it back in a circle?
3: Make it clap?
0: Make it clap.
1: I'm a booty inspector.
0: Well, what do you guys take a guess? I'll look. I'll find that. I didn't click on the article, but I just like the headline, but I'll go back.
2: Yeah, we want answers for
3: that because,
2: one.
3: Like, genetically.
1: Let me assess.
3: Some people are not as inclined to have great booties.
2: I know. I've lost all this weight, and literally it's going for my butt first, and it has me really sad.
3: You're like, no.
2: And I only remember because Kadeem calls me pancake. Oh. I'm like, it's just like deflated. It's still
1: deflated.
3: It's just sad right now.
2: It's like not giving the Kim Kardashian champagne photo like it used to.
3: Oh, how sad.
2: Yeah. Now it's giving like.
0: Health specialists claim they can tell how you're aging by looking at one specific body part, your glutes. Click here for the full story. Here we go. Oh, pop-up ads.
3: Do you think they just wrote that because someone just wanted to look at butts all day and they're like, it's an official study.
0: It's about the experts say you can try these exercises at home. Stand up from a chair, get down the floor, back up, stand on one foot.
3: So it's probably like muscle mass in your
0: turn back. A full circle. So it must be the mobility of your glutes and your hips. Okay. It's too long of an article to read.
3: Yeah, I hear
1: that. Okay, anyway, well, we could
0: I was hoping it would be like, because you got a big banging, popping booty.
1: Yeah, well, let's just say that's what it is.
0: Did you guys see that GoFundMe of that old man? It was a GoFundMe that raised over $700,000 for an elderly man who was, he unretired to take a job delivering lost luggage back to people. There's a video of him walking upstairs carrying luggage. You guys didn't see that?
3: Oh, no. That
0: was pretty
3: so
0: big.
3: Sweet.
0: They got a GoFundMe, raised $700,000, and now they canceled it because they found out the daughter pretended to be a stranger who posted the video online.
2: Oh, I know.
3: But he's still doing it.
2: Right.
0: Well, it might
3: he's still
0: be all
3: doing
0: set
3: the
0: up.
3: Nice thing.
2: But, like, they feel like they are probably being conned or whatever. It probably would have been different if it was like, hey, everyone, my dad is struggling right now. Like, help us out.
0: I saw it, like, a week ago, and I was like, oh, wow. I saw the video everywhere. A newly identified frog-like creature that lived before the dinosaurs was discovered by a couple of student scientists, and they got to name the frog. And they named the frog after their moms. Both their moms had to be called Jean. So the amphibian is now going to be called Jeanapriton mazenosis.
3: Oh, cute. Isn't that nice? Their moms are probably so
1: new
3: proud.
1: Frog.
0: Yeah. What do you got for life hacks, Rich?
1: New frog. Who dis? Allergies are pretty bad right now. Peyton, weren't you just saying that you're feeling like
2: I'm not feeling the best I've ever felt.
1: How old are the pillows in your house?
2: Oh, probably really old.
1: So check this out. The reason you're sneezing so hard, you might be like trying to chase down, is it pollen in the air? Well, it's all the stuff, and it's not your sheets. It's your actual pillow under the sheet that collects your skin cells, your body oils, and moisture, basically creating a nice little home for dust mites and fungi, which can aggravate your allergy symptoms. So before you hit up the Claritin or the Zyrtec or whatever you're doing, go.

0: to Target and get you a new pillow. Sleep on it tonight. They say if you feel better tonight, then you know it was your pillow. Switch out the pillow. That life hack can be found at John Jay and Rich.com.
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0: Wake up kids 93.1.
1: Pilar.
2: Yes, hi.
1: Hi. What are you calling about?
2: So I started Googling about large clamshells.
1: Because
3: John Jay has two clamshells.
2: Yeah, that he's willing to sell, but I'm not into buying, but I just wanted to find what was the largest clamshell ever found.
1: And what'd you find?
2: And I sent you the info, but I got to put you on speaker because I don't remember what it said.
1: Oh, but by the way, let me just give a little backstory. My mother-in-law, when she passed away, my wife, Blake, inherited these massive clamshells that she has that she got like in the 60s. And I believe what I've been told is they're illegal and they're humongous and they weigh like 300 pounds. Like you can't move these things. It's so hard to move them. So go ahead, Pilar, put me on speakerphone and let me see. Let me know if you find a price for it.
2: The one that I Googled says that it's 750 pounds off of Japan in 1956.
1: Oh, that's probably where she got it.
3: Any idea what they're worth on the, the underground clamshell market?
2: That one I did not Google, but
1: you know how
2: it was interesting info.
1: You know how if you see a clamshell like at a store, even if it's a small one, it's all bright and shiny and polished.
3: Yeah.
1: These aren't. Mm-hmm. These are humongous, like they were just found and dried out. Like they look like if you had them and you did do that polishing thing, that they'd be worth gazillions and they would be beautiful.
4: Are they like symmetrical or are they?
1: What does that mean?
4: Like are they? Do they look exactly the same?
1: Yeah, like they look like it's one clam, but they're apart. Like you could put it on and be.
2: I think we need a picture.
3: Like a split, like a split clamshell. Like the clam
1: like,
3: came out.
1: Like they're
3: giant.
1: It's open.
3: Okay.
1: They're not attached, but they would be on top of each other, and they're humongous.
4: Because when I think of clamshell, I literally think of like Ariel's grotto, like her sitting in a big clamshell with like, I don't know. I'm like trying to see.

0: Like, do they look like real clamshells, or do they look like cartoon clamshells?
1: According to the internet, John Jay, you could be sitting on something that's worth about $3,000 to $10,000.
0: Huh.
2: Oh, well, if anyone wants to do it.
3: But also maybe jail time, right?
1: Right.
2: I don't know. What's the rule on that?
4: There's that.
2: If you inherit something that's illegal, I mean, what the heck? I can't go to prison for that. It's not my fault.
4: I'm not real sure about
2: like
4: the rules
2: if I inherited a bunch of cocaine.
4: Uh-huh.
2: Do I get in trouble for that? If I inherited a stolen Picasso, am I in trouble for that? I didn't know it was stolen.
1: Okay, according to the Google, regarding legality, the answer sort of depends entirely on where you live and when the shell was harvested. So since it was way back in the day, probably wasn't illegal at the time, I would think you'd be in the clear.
2: I also don't know how Blake's mom got it, because she weighed about 45 pounds.
4: I don't know how she carried this thing out of the water
2: in a backpack. I don't know where she got it. Yeah. But hey, Pilar, thank you for that investigation. Thank you for calling in.
3: Yeah, no problem.
2: Thanks for listening.
3: Thank you, guys. Have a good day.
2: You too. That's awesome.

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1: Bruno Mars. 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
3: We want to get into why you cheated death. 877-937-1047. How you cheated death. Because there's this crazy story. I'm just reading the whole story right now about the... She was on death row.
4: Yeah, Christina Pike, who is, I guess, the first female to get the death penalty or actually be executed in 200 years in Tennessee. 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It didn't work. She's still alive in the hospital.
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2: Josh, what's up? You're on the air.
3: Hey, what's up? All right, so I have a crazy story about my job.
2: Okay. Just out of the blue? Just calling for no reason? I love it.
3: Just no reason. Just because.
2: Okay, do it. What do you got?
3: Okay, so I'm an EMT, right? EMT student in Mesa. And we do what's called a ride-along. So it's basically just like getting experience before you get stuck on an ambulance.
2: Yeah.
3: And you have to like do stuff. So we get a call. It's like, you know, late 40s, male, sprained ankle. And we're like, okay, whatever, easy call, we go. And this guy is just difficult from the get-go. Like he is like crazy about going to this one specific doctor. And he's like, this is an emergency, like, I'm going to die. I need to go. And we're like, okay, just calm down. And he sees on our patient care report that we marked him as a green. That's a priority level. And so it's basically just saying, like, you know, he's okay. He's not going to die. He's a stable patient. We can, like, treat him and then take him. And he flips when we find out that he's a green, when he finds out that he's a green. And so he's freaking out. He's getting so upset. And all of a sudden, he grabs his chest. He goes, and he falls, and I'm like, what is going on? And it turns out, like, you know, it, like, all, like, chaos breaks loose. Come to find out, he got so worked up and so upset about this, like, about going to a specific doctor that he had a heart attack. What? And he just, like, mid-flip out, had a heart attack, and we just all...

0: freak out. Oh my gosh, activate cardiac alert. You know, we like, we gotta get this guy on the ambulance. Go, go, go. And it is just like, I'm just standing there in shock because this is like one of my very first ride alongs ever. And
1: what
0: it's just
1: the
0: like
1: heck?
0: An out of the blue heart attack.
1: See, that's why you shouldn't get so worked up. That's why anxiety is such a big deal.
2: You're not a green anymore. You're not a green. He's a red.
3: I was about to say.
0: Yeah, seriously.
3: Are you the guy with the clipboard that goes,
0: well, real quick,
3: well he's a red.
0: You're red. You're red.
3: Yeah. He's a red now? Wow.
0: It was, yeah, it was ridiculous. I'm like, gosh, like, it was probably a good thing that that happened because he was like a ticking time bomb at that point. It, yeah. If it didn't happen then, it would have happened soon.
3: So now where are you in your career? Is this day two? Is this, are you in? Are you like, forget it, I'm not going to be an EMT.
0: It's like, no, I'm a few months into ride-alongs. I'm still getting experience. I'm about to take my national registry. Super stoked. It's been a tons of fun. Nothing like that recently.
3: Is that the craziest thing you've seen? Have you gone anywhere else and there have been dead people or car accidents or heads that fall off?
0: Dead people galore.
3: Wow, galore.
2: Yeah. Galore.
3: What part of town has the most
0: galore,
3: dead people?
0: Yeah.
3: Part of town has the most dead people? Are you strictly Mesa? I would think Sun City.
0: Mostly Mesa. We do transports between hospitals, but we don't see dead people doing those. But yeah.
3: Your first dead body that you saw, what was it?
0: It was a motorcycle accident.
2: It was
0: a motorcyclist, and he got sideswiped into the barrier.
3: Oh my God.
0: And he fell off the bike onto the side and was rolling along the barrier because he got pulled along with his bike.
1: That's too much.
0: And it chopped his legs clean off.
2: Oh my gosh.
3: Is that a red check mark, or is that since you can't take him to the hospital?
0: That's what's called a black.
3: That's a
0: black. So that's basically just like, yeah, we kind of have to, it sucks, but we kind of have to play God when we're like on these scenes and decide if you're like realistically going to make it. And I mean, yeah, we showed up and he had already had irreversible shock.
3: Oh, Josh.
2: That's so sad. Yeah.
3: Man. Well, I hope crazy. If anything like that ever happens to us, you're the guy that puts us on the gurney.
1: We would take a black check mark from Josh.
0: I will be there
1: Josh.
0: Quick. Yeah. Don't even worry.
3: Yeah.
2: Josh, is that you? That's going to be our first question.
0: I'm here. It's going to be okay.
3: At first, when you said you put somebody in the ambulance for a sprained ankle, I thought you were going to say it was Rich. Where that you're going. Rich sprung his ankle. Call 911, ambulance.
0: Rich would be in immediate red. He is top priority.
3: Yeah. Hey, Josh, brother. Thank you so much, dude. Thanks for listening, and good luck, man. Good luck. Let us know when you graduate. Let us know when you become the official EMT.
0: Yeah, totally. I will.
3: All right. Shout out to Mesa Fire Department, all the first responders. Very, very grateful. Thanks, Josh. That's very cool. Today is going to
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1: Good morning.
2: All right, I'm going to get, what do you call it, NSFW, not safe for work?
3: Yes.
2: Or this safe for work is just kind of a mature subject, which I thought was really, really, really interesting. The other day, Kyle told the story of Sylvester Stallone, talk about how everyone does in Hollywood to get in shape. They do steroids.
3: Absolutely. He said other drugs, too.
2: Yeah. So that is a big thing here in this article. BuzzFeed put together a list of celebrity confessions. Actually, these are all sexual.
4: Oh, really?
2: Celebrity
3: sexual
4: confessions.
2: Yeah, that I was like I try to be careful with. Like Charlie Sheen lost his virginity when he was very young to a Las Vegas escort paid with his dad's credit card.
4: That doesn't surprise me.
2: Dave Franco, who's been in the studio. You guys know Dave Franco?
4: Yeah.
2: He had sex on the Pirates of the Caribbean ride at Disneyland.
3: I feel like that'd be difficult.
5: That's gross.
3: Yeah.
2: Do you guys know about Nick Lachey?
4: No.
5: What'd he do?
3: Obviously.
2: Nick Lachey used to walk in Jessica Simpson's shoes as part of their kinky bedroom routine.
4: All right.
3: They fit his feet?
5: Interesting.
2: Yeah, so.
4: Well, she's got all kinds of shoes. She's got the whole empire.
2: Nick Cannon and Mariah Carey used to have sex to her music. He also said he once took care of himself to the song Hero.
5: Oh. If I was a fantastic singer like Mariah Carey, I would also want to make love to my music.
4: I don't know that you'd want to hear your own stuff.
3: Especially if it was written about someone else. Yeah. Like if it was written about someone else initially,
5: I think I could do it.
4: But then again, fantasy is a bop. Got to keep it in there.
2: Lady Gaga once worried that if she slept with someone, they'd take her creativity away through her vajayjay. So she wouldn't sleep with somebody.
5: That's so valid, though, because some people are energy vampires, and you just can't touch them or allow them to, you know, touch you.
3: But I'm specifically through there, that's where the creativity goes.
5: My no-no square. Yeah, there's a lot of positive power feminine
4: energy
5: right there.
4: It's a powerful spot.
5: I'm with you on that, Gaga.
3: I'm on board. I feel like that makes sense. The logic is logicking.
2: Funny story. I had this. This is true, what I just was reading to you, and I have more, but they're too dirty. So this wasn't what I wanted to get into, and I just found out what I wanted to get into. I just found it. So those were celebrity sex confessions, but I was going to get into Hollywood's open secrets, which was the Sylvester Stallone thing.
3: Like that everybody does drugs to...
2: So I'll just continue with, like, steroids are common. Every male actor who gains 30 pounds of pure lean muscle mass in 4 months for a role isn't just eating chicken, broccoli, and rice.
4: It's not just that Gunnar Peterson working out with them with a Bosu ball.
2: Right, that goes off what I was saying. So put in parentheses all the sex stuff I just said. Forget about that. Everybody in Hollywood knows who the dirtbags are, they say. Everyone knew about Epstein. Everyone knew about Diddy. Everyone knew about R. Kelly. Everyone knew about Harvey Weinstein.
4: That sounds right to me.
5: Yeah.
2: This is what I've been saying for a long time. Spoilers are no accident. All those leaks and spoilers you see from actors are fake. The studio allows them to do that for marketing.
4: Sure.
2: Like when you see, I remember like Tom Holland spilled
3: something. I was just going to bring him up.
2: Yeah, it's all
4: set up. They pick what show he's going to spoil it on, what he's going to say.
2: These are Hollywood
3: secrets.
2: Because
3: it makes a big headline when one of the huge stars from it accidentally, quote unquote, leaks something.
2: Yes. This is really nice. Henry Winkler. You know the actor Henry Winkler? You guys know what I'm talking about?
3: Yeah.
2: Apparently, one of the big open secrets is that he is exactly who you think he is. He's one of the nicest people in the world, an absolute saint.
3: Oh, wow. That's good to hear. Mm-hmm.
4: He does a lot of character acting now, but
3: it's like you didn't want Mr. Rogers from Mr. Rogers' Neighborhood to be a bad guy, and then they did the thing on him, and he was a great guy. Yeah. You're like, okay, thank God.
4: And also part of the CIA.
2: Talk show appearances are mostly staged. Very little is spontaneous anymore when it comes to celebrity appearances in public. Those candid interviews, nah. Mostly a put on and at least rehearsed.
3: Yeah.
2: There are more Nepo babies than you think. Most celebrities are Nepo babies to some extent, not always a direct child of a famous actor, but more often a child of a casting director or a studio executive, rich tech families, et cetera,
5: yeah.
2: Right? Here's another open Hollywood secret. All men dye their hair.
4: Otherwise, everybody's going to be gray at 36.
2: Also, men are still concealing their sexuality. People act like it's not a big deal now, but it 100% still is.
5: Totally. I believe that. Yeah, because sometimes it changes your image and, you know, people feel some kind of way about that.
3: Well, and it might affect, you know, the roles that they're cast in for whatever reason.
5: Yeah. Which is stupid, if you ask me.
2: Hollywood's open secrets. A lot of celebrities smell awful. They don't bathe and shower regularly.
5: What?
3: Did they say that about Brad Pitt?
5: Rihanna is clear from the chat because her whole thing is that she smells fantastic.
3: Right.

0: to be that.
1: Maybe, and maybe that's the rumor about Rihanna because everyone else thinks about it.
0: Yeah.
1: It's like, oh, she needs to do a show.
0: She smells really good.
2: I started this telling you all this sexual secrets and all this stuff about people, and I will wrap it up with one of those.
3: Okay, good.
2: And this is what they say. This is an open Hollywood secret, so think about that next time you hook up with a celebrity. Your favorite celebrity definitely has genital herpes.
0: Oh,
2: celebrities, waiters, your next Hinge date, L.A. is Herpesville.
0: Oh, my gosh. I know that, like, herpes is a lot more common than people actually think. Like, a lot more people have herpes and, you know, whatever. But that, I don't want to know that industry secret. That does make me stay away.
1: Yeah, so I think you would want to know it.
0: Well, yeah, that's true.
1: Like, be careful. So you can stay away.
0: Right, I just
1: so
0: didn't like go. My visual.
2: Yeah, so I started right. off thinking I didn't know where I was going, but it worked out okay because I began it with not safe
3: you
2: work,
3: it
2: ended
3: home.
2: It not safe
3: you
2: work.
3: It right
2: thank
3: home.
2: You very
3: thank
2: much.
3: You.
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1: All morning. All morning. 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
2: Dara, good morning. You're on the air.
3: I am calling because a few weeks ago, I asked you to throw a prayer for my daughter, and I wanted to give you a follow-up on that.
2: Oh, yes. Okay. Please do.
3: Okay. So, and I try to make it brief, but at the time, she had an amazing job offer and had given notice at her previous job. And so she was supposed to start on a Monday, but the Friday before the new job indicated that they might need to rescind her offer. And then they basically like ghosted her. And that's when I asked for a prayer that maybe they would come through for her. And anyway, long story short, she hadn't done anything wrong. It was just a lousy situation and very unfortunate. And she was like devastated. Unemployed all of a sudden and was beating herself up. And so I just wanted to pass along. So although that prayer didn't come through, but never give up. And when a door closes, another door truly does open. Mm-hmm. And sorry, I'm going to cry because sometimes there actually is a reason that something doesn't come true, like something better. There's a better blessing. So ultimately the prayer did come through. She hustled, found another job that, you know, anyway, and this new opportunity is actually a dream job with great communication, and they're so excited to have her. It's just like it was meant to be. And I wanted to thank you because although that first prayer didn't come true, the actual hope and wish did come true in the end.
2: See, aww. You think that prayer did come through, but it did. Yeah. There's a song, there's a great song if you want to take a listen to the words. It's pretty amazing. Yeah. The Garth Brooks song, Unanswered Prayers. You ever heard that song?
3: Yes.
2: You have to thank God for unanswered prayers, because in reality, the prayer did come true.
3: And when it first got let down by the previous job, I wanted to say, oh, there's a lesson in this. And it was a little too soon to say that. But we soon realized, luckily, things turned around very quickly.
2: Sometimes I thank God for unanswered prayers.
4: It's actually a really good song.
2: It sounds just like that.
5: It sounds like a show giving like musical.
2: It sounds just like that.
5: I was like, what Hamilton song is
4: that? Sounds, fingers.
2: It sounds just like that, Unc. Well, Dara, thank you for listening. Thanks for the update. And congratulations to your daughter.
3: Thank you for letting me share that with you. It was important for me to thank you guys.
2: You got it. Hold on a line.

0: We're still Virgo.
1: Yeah, you sound like a hoot, even.
0: John Jay is a different kind of Virgo than I am. He's an introvert.
2: Yes, I am the opposite of you, Yvette. Opposite. All right, hold on.
0: Oh, my God, yes. But you know what? I love you guys. You guys, you know what? You guys are my wake-up, too. Like literally, as soon as I wake up, who do I turn on? You.
2: Yes. You sound like my mom. Go. You know what? I don't even know.
0: I don't even know.
2: You know what? I don't even know. Mijito, you know what?
0: I don't even know.
2: I don't even know. That's my mindset. All right, Yvette, hold on. We're going to set you up.
0: I don't even know.
2: Thank you for listening. Hold on. He's on my bucket list.
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2: Aaron, did somebody sell something of yours? That's what happened on War of the Roses.
3: What family heirloom did you sell?
4: Maybe her wedding
3: ring.
4: Caleb.
5: Beanie Babies. I've been selling the Beanie Babies.
6: What? Yeah, so my mom had given me a camcorder because I was having a baby and I was too poor to buy anything like that myself. So this was before smartphones were popular. I still had a flip phone. Well, I recorded a few things, like little messages to my son I was pregnant with, and I thought I'd show him someday. So later I was like, oh, I should record the baby, and found out it was sold. I was really upset at the time, but now, honestly, I forgot about it until I got asked this question.
2: So they sold a camcorder, and on the camcorder was the tape with the video of your son.
6: Yeah.
3: Oh, that's sad.
4: Tragic, actually, don't you think?
2: Yeah.
4: Never going to get
3: I'm
4: that
3: I'm shocked
4: back.
3: That you say that, Richard. You throw pictures of your kids away.
4: Well, I know what they look like. It's fine.
7: But I almost wonder if you could track down who bought it, because unless probably by now they taped over it.
2: Mm. Yeah. You know, but interesting.
6: And, like, camcorders aren't really a thing anymore.
2: What if your son? Then, what if your son becomes a very, very famous actor or president of the United States, and somebody has that tape, and they can be like, "I have the tape of when he was just a little kid."
4: That's what you got to do to get the camera back. Right. You need to make your kid the president.
2: But anyway, what else are you going to say?
6: That was awesome. I had another interesting one though. This one's a little more interesting. So, it cracks me up still whenever I think about it, especially because this lady was a hoot. But I worked at a Denny's with this feisty older lady. So one day she pulls up in this brand new looking Camaro, and honestly, I thought she was borrowing it or something. I'm like, dang, Willis, you know, bought yourself a sports car. And she said, no, I stole that car. And I laughed, and I'm like, no, seriously. Or she said, no, seriously, I basically stole that car. And I'm like, what are you talking about? Especially because she's a feisty old lady. I honestly wouldn't be surprised if she pulled some Grand Theft Auto or something. So she tells me that this dude has

0: just went to prison and left his girl in charge of all his stuff, and she knew the girl would basically fold on him while he was away. So she asked for the car, and the girl said, sure, $3,000. And so my friend Lois was like, what a dumb broad, but I'm not going to argue with that price. So the girl, she went to the MVD, got a power of attorney form for that vehicle, and she told the guy she just needed it to renew the tag. And once she got it back from the guy in prison, my coworker Lois, she went and got the $3,000 and had herself a brand new Camaro. And this thing was only like a couple years old, less than 40,000 miles on it.
1: Let's go.
0: Dying.
2: And then he got out of prison and killed Lois.
3: I was going to say.
1: I'm going to need that ride back.
0: Be careful. What if somebody comes after you or something?
1: It was like, they got to catch me first.
3: Yeah. I would be nervous about the retaliation on that one.
2: Thanks, Aaron.
0: Yeah, exactly. But it fit her well. She was a crazy old woman. But yeah, thanks, guys. Right.
2: Joanna, good morning. What did someone sell of yours behind your back?
4: Good morning. My brother actually sold my Xbox.
1: What a jerk.
4: He went down to my room and got my Xbox. And I had like left it at my parents' house. And for some reason, he was there visiting. And yeah, he just went down to my old room and grabbed my Xbox and sold it because he said he needed money for his car.
3: Wow. How rude.
4: I know.
5: How long did it take you till you found out he sold your Xbox?
4: Well, the guy at the pawn shop was one of my friends. He was like, hey, your brother's here. He's like, is this your Xbox? Because you were just talking about the Xbox that you got because I was playing games. And I was like, are you shitting me? And he's like, no, I think this is yours. So he told my brother that. He's like, hey, I can't sell it to you yet. Give me a few minutes. I might have somebody else buy it like outright. And I showed up at the pawn shop to get my Xbox.
2: And you got it?
4: I did, yeah.
2: Way to go.
4: I was mad, but I got my Xbox back.
2: Way to go, Joanna. Hey, thank you for listening. Thanks for calling in.
4: Thanks, and bye, guys.
2: Bye-bye.

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1: All morning.
2: I wake up to it.
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3: Hello, good morning, John, Jane, Rich. Can I help you?
4: Yes, hi. I'm calling because it says the best part about being single.
3: Yeah, what's the best part about being single?
4: Well, not worrying about your husband stealing your identity.
5: Oh.
4: Or, yeah, or racking up credit card debt.
6: Sounds personal.
7: That's terrible. Did that happen to you?
4: Yes, it actually did.
5: I would imagine most of the people that you date wouldn't steal your identity. So, I mean, you could go back out there and be okay with that, I would think.
4: Yeah, I don't know. I think now I don't want to date anybody because now it's like, what is your name? And I don't have a last name now. You know, I don't want to give anyone my birth date.

0: or let them know who my mother is, because I'm afraid someone's going to try to steal my identity again.
1: How did you end up finding out that he was doing that to you?
0: Lawsuits.
1: Oh, wow.
0: So, I have lawsuits coming in my name.
2: What is your first name?
0: Yeah. Ryan.
2: Okay, Ryan. Well, that's not going to work, because I was going to be like, how's the guy going to pretend to be Ryan?
1: Yeah, that works. That works. That works.
3: No wonder. No wonder.
2: If you were Francine or Stephanie, you'd be like, how does this get, right?
0: Yeah, so now, you know, dating is not an option.
1: That's so sad.
3: Nah, I think you already went through it. Like, what are the chances?
2: What if she's dated three guys and all three stole her identity?
3: That would be a bad man picker on you.
2: I mean, you got to believe, Ryan, that you can find somebody that's not going to steal your identity. Now, I will tell you this. Someone stole my wife. My wife's roommate stole her identity in college, so I guess it can happen.
1: So terrible.
2: Right?
0: It can. And now it's okay. I'm okay being single. I'm at an age now where I have my kids, I have my life, and we're just trying to figure out what the next thing is to do.
2: All right, Ryan. Well, that's a good one. So that is a good reason to why it's great to be single.
0: Yeah, it's a wonderful thing.
2: All right. Thanks for calling in.
0: You're welcome. Thank you.
2: As a matter of fact, that leads me right into this thing. I saw this article from yourtango.com. It was subtle signs someone you love has a narcissistic victim complex.
3: What the heck is that?
2: Victim complex.
1: Define that. Yeah,
2: I don't know how to define that.
4: A narcissistic victim complex to me would be like they're always the victim.
2: So it says like they keep score of everything people have done to them in a loving relationship. It isn't healthy to keep score. A partnership should be equal, and neither partner should hold their sacrifices over the other's head. So does that
1: makes that sense?
3: I've done everything for you growing up, or one of those things. Is that what that is? I don't know.
2: Victimhood is real, and suffering deserves acknowledgement. But identity built around victimhood, particularly when it's paired with the entitlement and low empathy characteristic of narcissism, may perpetuate the very impersonal harm it claims to protest. Does that make sense to you guys?
3: Mm.
2: You guys keep asking me questions. I have to keep reading. I like the headlines. I just move on.
4: I think it maybe is saying that the two go hand in hand, right? Because if you're narcissistic, then you think everything's about you, right? It's all about you, me.
3: Oh, yeah, and then you throw the victim in.
4: So it's like if somebody is being like nasty to you, maybe if you're a narcissist, you're like, how could you? Like, I'm so great. There's no way that I could be that way.
1: Okay, that would make sense.
3: And maybe they don't move past it.
4: Yeah.
2: All right, so subtle signs someone you love has a narcissistic victim complex. They need you to recognize that they were wronged. That's one of the things. Narcissists don't just struggle to let bygones be bygones because of their need to be a victim. They demand that others recognize they were wronged. They view ordinary criticism as unfair treatment. Narcissistic people hate criticism.
4: Yeah.
2: Any comment or cause for concern is an attack on their ego.
4: That exactly goes. It's like, what do you mean you're correcting me? Even if it's just helpful. It's like, what I gave you was great. There's no way it needs anything else.
2: They can't admit that they contributed to the problem.
3: Well, that's all of us.
4: I know a couple of those.
3: Yeah. That's all of us all the time.
2: They believe they deserve special consideration. Healing from trauma is a journey. While average people will use resources available, narcissists would rather remain stagnant than grow. They're quick to act entitled. They see every boundary as an example of cruelty. When you're in love with a narcissist, constantly in a victim mentality, you may set boundaries, but a narcissist will see this as disrespectful.
3: Ooh, this doesn't sound like a good relationship.
1: This sounds toxic.
2: To them, setting boundaries feels like a sign of rejection.
3: Ooh.
2: They can't stand when someone else receives sympathy or attention. Narcissistic people hate sharing the spotlight with anyone else. Once they're no longer the center of attention, they throw a fit. It's immature, but these people can't help it. They can't accept what they did wrong. You can't help people who don't want to be helped, even if you love them. It doesn't matter how much you beg for them to change, but narcissists don't change.
3: Well, that's true. We know if you try to correct somebody like that, it's not going to go anywhere, so why bother?
2: They hold grudges. There's nothing good about holding a grudge, especially in a relationship, but for narcissists with chronic victimhood tendencies, they don't forgive you. You could write them a 10-page apology, completely taking the blame, and it would still never be enough. They overlook your suffering. Narcissistic people are quick to overlook another person's suffering, even if it's the romantic partner. They have no compassion for others, and it's hard for them to understand other person's perspective or pain.
1: That also sounds a little psychotic, too.
4: I was going to say, it seems like a lot of narcissists lack empathy.
3: So then how do you keep a relationship if you're that other person?
1: You don't.
4: You usually don't, or it's toxic and unhealthy.

0: Selfie.
1: Run.
2: I was going to say. Right. What, if it's your family member, though? What do you do with that?
3: Well, it's just some people you love, narcissists. Yeah.
0: Well, right, and I think that's where, like, the emotional stuff comes into it, right? Like,
2: how do you try to set boundaries and nobody, and they don't respect the boundaries? That's tough.
0: You got to cut them off.
2: Oof.
3: So that's just a little information. I think that Ryan, who called in, might have been in one of those situations. Mm.
1: Yeah.
3: Thank you, Ryan. Thanks for listening.
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6: Hey, it's Daisy. 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
2: Yes. Hi.
3: Hi. What are you calling about?
2: So I started Googling about large clamshells.
3: Because
4: John Jay has two clamshells.
2: Yeah, that he's willing to sell, but I'm not into buying, but I just wanted to find what was the largest clamshell ever found.
3: And what'd you find?
2: And I sent you the info, but I got to put you on speaker because I don't remember what it said.
3: Let me just give a little backstory. My mother-in-law, when she passed away, my wife, Blake, inherited these massive clamshells that she has that she got like in the 60s. And I believe what I've been told is they're illegal and they're humongous and they weigh like 300 pounds. Like you can't move these things. It's so hard to move them. So go ahead, Pilar, put me on speakerphone and let me see. Let me know if you find a price for it.
2: The one that I Googled says that it's 750 pounds.
3: Ooh.
2: Off of Japan in 1956.
3: Oh, that's probably where she got it.
4: Any idea what they're worth on the, the underground clamshell market?
2: That one I did not Google, but it was interesting info.
3: You know how if you see a clamshell like at a store, even if it's a small one, it's all bright and shiny and polished?
4: Yeah.
3: These aren't. Mm-hmm. These are humongous, like they were just found and dried out. Like they look like if you had them and you did do that polishing thing, that they'd be worth gazillions and they would be beautiful.
5: Are they like symmetrical or are they?
3: What does that mean?
5: Like, are they? Do they look exactly the same?
3: Yeah, like they look like it's one clam, but they're apart. Like you could put it on and be.
2: We need a picture.
4: Like a split clamshell. Like the clam
3: like,
4: came out.
3: Like they're. Yeah, they're,
4: but it's
3: they're
4: a giant.
3: It's open.
4: They're
3: not attached, but they would be on top of each other, and they're humongous.
5: Because when I think of clamshell, I literally think of like Ariel's grotto, like her sitting in a big clamshell with like, I don't know. I'm like trying to see, like, do they look like real clamshells or do they look like cartoon clamshells?
6: According to the internet, John Jay, you could be sitting on something that's worth about $3,000 to $10,000.
5: Huh.
3: Oh, well, if anyone wants to do it.
2: But also maybe jail time, right?
6: Right.
3: I don't know. What's the rule on that?
4: There's that.
3: If you inherit something that's illegal, I mean, what the heck? I can't go to prison for that. It's not my fault.
4: I'm not real sure about
3: like
4: the rules
3: Like, if I inherited a bunch of cocaine,
4: uh-huh.
3: Do I get in trouble for that?

0: If I inherited, if I inherited a stolen Picasso, I would be, am I in trouble for that? I didn't know it was stolen.
1: Okay, according to the Google, regarding legality, the answer sort of depends entirely on where you live and when the shell was harvested. So since it was way back in the day, probably wasn't illegal at the time, I would think you'd be in the clear.
0: I also don't know how Blake's mom got it because she weighed about 45 pounds. I don't know how she carried this thing out of the water in a backpack. I don't know where she got it. Yeah. But hey, Pilar, thank you for that investigation. Thank you for calling in.
2: Yeah, no problem.
0: Thanks for listening.
2: Thank you, guys. Have a good day.
0: You too. That's awesome.

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1: We want to get into why you cheated death. 877-937-1047. How you cheated death. Because there's this crazy story. I'm just reading the whole story right now about the... Right, she was on death row.
2: Yeah, Christina Pike, who is, I guess, the first female to get the death penalty or actually be executed in 200 years in Tennessee. So they do it by injection there, and they did two injections. It didn't work. She's still alive in the hospital.
1: And they don't. They said if they give you an injection and you don't die, the law says they have to give you a second one. But they don't have the law. What happens if the second one doesn't take?
2: I imagine now they, lawsuits forever.
1: They said what I was just reading right now is that they gave her the second injection, and then it was like 2 hours later, and they could hear her snoring in the other room.
3: Yeah,
4: she was like just awake.
1: So she so far has cheated death. We want to know how you cheated death. Mel?
5: Hi, guys. Good morning.
1: Good morning. How did you cheat death?
5: Okay, so mine is, I guess I cheated death. So when I was 14 years old, I'm 36 now. When I was 14, me and my cousin were hanging out with two older boys, probably shouldn't have been, and we went swimming at an abandoned house. So we're swimming in the pool, hanging out, having a good time, and all of a sudden I am pulled by my hair up out of the pool, and there's a gun to my head. And I see the boys are being, like, taken away. Me and my cousin were in our bikinis, and, you know, we're being taken away. So they break down the door, put us into this house, you know, keep telling us, don't look at us, whatever. So they have the gun to our heads. Finally, I don't know how much time passed, but they had led us upstairs, and they were trying to pull off our jewelry the whole time, like, while we were going upstairs. And they, there's four guys in the room with us. They duct taped me and my cousin, tied us up, and we're begging, you know, pleading, like, please don't hurt us, and, you know, whatever. But we can hear the boys, like, screaming in the other rooms and, like, things being knocked around. And then, so we tried to, like, make family conversation. Well, eventually, these guys, like, almost, like, trusted us. And they gave us, like, nicknames. Like, they called me Precious and, like, her beautiful and whatever. But anyway, so they were about to leave. Again, this was, like, probably 4 hours of this happening. And they had left us a few times. But they're like, okay, we're going to leave. But if you get up, we're going to shoot you. And we're like, okay. So we're crying. And we hear, like,

0: the cars speed off. They stole both of our cars that we had. So we get up, and my cousin, like, I'm begging her, don't get up, because I think the guys are still in the house. So she gets up. We cut our tape off with, like, a broken, like, electrical cord cover. So we're running through the house trying to find the guys. There's blood everywhere. We find one of the guys in the bathroom where there's literally blood covering the walls, the toilet, everything. And she runs down to find the guy that she was with. We could not find him anywhere, and we hear moaning. They put him underneath the carpet, like under the foam, under everything. He had a phone charger tied around his neck with his shirt. He was soaked in blood, like literally almost like close to death. We didn't have our cell phones. They stole our cell phones, our purses, everything. So we like went to the backyard of this house, hopped the fence, ran through neighborhoods until we found one that like looked okay, because this was in like Lower Buckeye. We knocked on doors. We were banging on doors, help us, help us. And then by the fourth door we got to, the first guy had opened his garage. We didn't even say anything. We ran into his garage screaming, all four of us beaten, bloody, broken, ran into the garage and called 911. The cops came, took our statements, and then we went home with our parents. I had severe PTSD from it for a long time, and then that was it. They never caught the guys. They saw someone using a credit card one time, but never caught them.
1: Wow.
2: Oh, my goodness.
0: Yeah. Scary stuff.
3: If it was a movie, the fourth house you go into is actually the guys that did it.
1: I know.
3: And they go, welcome.
0: The worst, right?
3: They're back.
2: Oh my gosh.
3: Wow, Mel, that is the craziest story.
1: That is bizarre.
0: Yeah, riveting. It was very, very scary.
4: You never crashed a backyard again, I bet.
0: No, we never did. I actually probably never broke the law after that or did anything sketchy. So, stop.
3: Holy smokes. Okay,
2: glad
3: Mel.
2: You're alive.
3: Tanisha, I hear you have a crazy story too.
5: Yeah, it doesn't top Mel. That was crazy. But yeah, so when I was about 8 years old, I went to Six Flags with some family friends, and I had gotten on a roller coaster, and because I was so little, they put me in between a couple, an older couple, and it was like one of those roller coasters where the latch comes over your head, and so they pulled it down, and it didn't lock, but at this point in time, the guy thought it had locked, and he went around, and then they were trying to flag the guy down, like, hey, her thing didn't lock, and it was like just too late, and the roller coaster took off, and you just see this couple kind of like intertwine their arms around my latch over top, and the roller coaster just takes off. So the entire time they're like holding on to the straps over my chest, and I'm holding on to theirs, and just like praying for dear life the entire time of the roller coaster. And I'm just like, oh my God, just please let me get through this. I promise to God that I'm going to be a straight A student, everything. I just get me through it. I'm praying, I'm crying. And by the time the roller coaster is off, like the family's like telling them, like, hey, you guys need to do a better check on these things. Her thing wasn't locked. And they're like, so right after that, like, they literally had to close the roller coaster down because my thing was not locking.
3: Ooh. I wonder if it's that roller coaster that's in the news. Do you see that one they had? They closed the one down?
1: Yeah. No, it shut down. They're not, it's no longer around.
4: Right, I wonder. But they got brain injuries.
3: But they shut it down recently. So I wonder if it was the one Tanisha was on.
5: The same one. I don't even remember. It was so long ago, so I don't remember exactly the name of it. But I was like, oh my God. So after that, and then Final Destination came out with that roller coaster movie, and I was like, oh my God, that so could have been me. So I've just been waiting, like, okay, am I seeing any signs out there?
4: Question, did you become a straight-A student?
5: Oh, yeah.
4: Okay, good. All right, because you can't bargain and then don't come up with it.
5: Oh, no, definitely straight-A student.
3: Thanks, Tanisha. Thanks for calling in.
5: Thank you.
3: Judith?
6: Yes.
3: How did you cheat death? Hi.
6: Hi, Jonte.
3: Hi.
6: Hi, everybody. I was working at a respiratory therapist office. I was all alone in my office. Always left out of there after work at the same time. And I got a phone call from my husband. He's my ex-husband now. And I took the call. So I was late. So I was walking really fast to my bus stop. And when I got there, there was fire department everywhere, police cars everywhere. My bus stop, somebody hit the curb, went over the curb and crashed into the actual bus stop.
4: Oh, man. Whoa.
3: That's called something.
4: Yeah. You would have been
3: the
4: there.
3: The toast. Is it called? Peyton, did you say bring it up? The burnt toast theory?
1: The burnt toast theory, yeah. When one minor inconvenience offsets a major inconvenience.
3: Yeah, wow.
1: Yeah.
3: Way to go.
6: And they couldn't even get him out of the car. He was dead. They couldn't
4: get
6: him out of the car.
3: Wow,
1: that's so sad.
6: Right at the actual bus stop pole, I would have been standing there. Yeah.
3: Wow, Judith.

0: death.
1: Well, thanks, Trisha. I'm glad you're alive. I'm glad you survived. Still here. Thank you. Carrie, how did you cheat death?
0: So, I mean, mine's not as scary, but I have beat bone cancer twice, then breast cancer, then 3 pulmonary embolisms, sepsis twice.
1: Wow.
0: You name it, I've kicked its ass. Oh, but sorry.
2: That's okay. You can say that.
1: You did kick its ass.
3: Oh, my gosh. You're like a walking miracle.
1: Wow.
0: I really kind of am. So, yeah, the breast cancer came from the radiation scatter from my bone cancer.
2: Oh,
0: so my cancer gave me cancer. But I'm about to turn 47 on Monday, and I have 2 beautiful boys. After all of that, they didn't think I was even going to be able to have kids.
1: Wow.
0: So I feel like I am the luckiest person in this world.
1: Did you do something to cure yourself? Did you change your diet? Did you exercise? Like, what was there something you did, or just happened?
0: Well, I was a little girl when I had the bone cancer twice. I only had a 15% chance of making it.
1: What?
0: And back then, they didn't do like 6, you know, sessions of chemo. I went in every 3 weeks for almost 2 years and did 3 different chemos. And radiation. So I was like a skeleton. But my dad and mom, they didn't let me know how sick I was.
1: Wow.
0: And that's huge. So they're awesome. So I knew I was sick, obviously. I'm puking and, you know, skin and bones, and I have no hair and literally look like a skeleton. But I still played softball, and my dad was my coach, and parents would yell at him, like, how dare you? And he's like, you know, he didn't know if I was going to, you know, make it, and I loved it, and he let me. And so they got me through it. And then I got myself through everything else, I guess, grew up strong. So.
1: Wow, Kari, thank you so much.
2: That was inspiring.
1: Yeah, very inspiring. I'm glad you called. I'm glad you, yeah, thank you.
0: Well, thank you.
1: You survived and you listened to us. I love that.
0: Yeah.
2: I bet you appreciate every day, every moment of every day, I'm sure.
0: Oh, my God, yes. Oh, my God, yes.
2: So should
0: we all. Every day I wake up and see them.
1: I bet. Thank you for listening, Kari.
0: No problem.
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0: in the morning. 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The new Hits 93.1.
1: Good morning, you guys. I just love you both.
2: Hey, Brooke, good morning. You're on the air.
3: Good morning.
2: Hi.
3: So I was calling you guys because I wanted to tell you about my bird.
2: Hello, bird.
3: I have a little cockatiel, and her nickname is John Jay.
2: Oh.
3: It would make my day if you guys could guess why I would call my little bird John Jay.
4: Especially when you said her name. Her nickname is John Jay. I got a good one.
5: Uh-huh.
4: Is she highly critical of everything you do?
5: Does she like...
3: That's not why.
5: Does she like it when plans cancel?
3: No.
4: Okay. Does she not like any new friends?
3: True.
6: Is she a Virgo?
2: Does she just peck and peck and peck until you bleed?
3: Sure.
5: Does she talk but says the word irregardless?
3: No. So I call her John Jay because she is obsessed with feet.
4: Oh, that's hilarious.
2: How did that go
4: so
2: there first?
4: Right? We definitely failed that little test.
2: How is she obsessed with feet? What kind of bird is that? I love that bird.
3: So it's a cockatiel. They're the ones with the little yellow feathers on top of their head. But if your toes are out, she will make a beeline to get to your feet. And she doesn't, just sit there. No, she licks my toes.
6: Oh, my gosh.
2: Oh, wow.
4: Oh, weird. Little bird tongue.
3: Yeah, it is weird. I didn't know they could do that until I got her.
2: Can you get me a video of that? I'd like to post it on Unfug Feet and see what...
4: That's going to blow up. That's going to blow up.
5: Are you kidding? That could be the video of the year.
3: Pay me for that, okay?
2: Oh, there's a video of Katy Perry of her little puppy licking her toes, and it blew up in the foot world. And I was like, I wonder if anyone, if there was a bird licking toes, how crazy it would be. That's crazy.
3: Maybe I need to get on one of the apps.
5: Yeah, yeah. You do. You might have a whole thing.
4: You've got something here,
2: Birdfeet, birdfeet.com. Well, thanks, Brooke. Thank you so much.
3: Yeah, thanks, guys. It was nice talking to you.
2: You too. Thanks for listening.
3: Yeah. Bye.
2: Hello, bird. Nah, nah, nah.

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1: My boyfriend was like, "Are you okay?" 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I just burned myself with a bedazzler. 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

Y'all for Johnny Jay and Rich in the morning, Cincinnati 3-1. Bluesy's Big Play. Yep, got that. Those tickets, got movie tickets as well on the show today. Thank you so much for hanging out. How you doing? Welcome to your Monday. It looks like it's our last week of the 100s, and then we move to fall. Mike Posner now, got some Carol G next after this.

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My girl Daisy gonna be out on the street for some Monday night football. Yeah, we're talking about the kiddos over at the Golden Empire Youth Football. I'll give you all the details of how this is gonna go down coming up in 6 minutes. Actually, give me 5 minutes here on Hits 93.1.

0: Monday Night Football on one thing is one thing. I mean, on TV is one thing. But Monday Night Football at Kaiser Sports Stadium is another. What our youth football, Golden Empire Youth Football, is having a Monday night matchup. That's what we call it. My girl Daisy, she's going to be out there from 6:30 to 8:30 broadcasting live. Game kicks off at 7. She can give you all the details of what's going on later on today. 6:30 to 8:30 out at the Kaiser Sports Stadium from the Monday night matchup with the Golden Empire Youth Football League happening, man. I'm pretty excited. I think this is going to take off. And granted, you'll probably be some of the dads will be out there on their phone depending on who's playing on Monday night. But this might become a big thing because, you know, everybody's following youth sports. Everything's coming viral. The next big youth football player may happen out at this thing. So we'll check in with her coming up at 6:30 for the Monday night matchup out at the Golden Empire Youth Football here on Hits 93.1.
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never say. Yes, it's 93.1. You're home for John Jay and Rich in the morning. Got your tickets to the Bluey's big play coming up at 5:10. October 27th, going to be at the Dignity Health Arena. 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You know, that's one of the animations that are real big right now. So, we'll take care of those needs for you at 5:10 here on The Snack Show. 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

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Whatever snacks on Hits 93.1. You're home for Johnny J and Rich in the morning. Coming up at 4:10. Right, you're kicking it with your guy. Got 4 movie tickets to Reading Cinemas here on Hit

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1: 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I'm freezing.

0: 10. You know what that means. It's time to win here on the Snack Show. 842-0931. What up, Shawty? All right. Got 4 movie tickets over to Reading Cinemas. 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Go check out the movie that you all have been talking about around the house. Or maybe your kids been wanting to go see something. Take care of those needs for you at 842-0931. As we get to this next 10 in a row with Fall Out Boy. Sugar, we're going down on Hits 93.1. 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